Virginia the consul. Of the hands that modeled them, of what its occupants were like.

Over the course of its history, the city sense has undergone continuous changes and a major restoration. This restoration reveals today it was the first house of a great architect, Antoni Gaudí, a work of art that, due to its particular architecture, was the scene of a Barcelona that was about to burst forth. The demolition of the city walls of Barcelona officially begins. The city has been surrounded by walls that do not let it grow. It is a city that is closed, unsanitary, where people become ill. A city that is choking. With the destruction of the walls, Barcelona is remodeled and new places emerge. The barracks that threatened it are transformed. The citadel is demolished. And little by little, it becomes a large tower. This is where Antoni Gaudí works as an assistant to the architect Josep Fontserè, drawing the perimeter fence. Nearby, at Pla de Palau and Plaça Reial, the drawings of the young architect become street lamps that light up this new

The image of the new Barcelona is the Octagon. The Eixample is a project by the engineer Ildefonso Bach, which unfolds in the large areas that emerge beyond the old walls. Great avenues divide the grid, like Avinguda de Guamal or Passage de Gracia, which becomes the main road to the town that is not yet part of Barcelona, the village of Gracia. The new city grows, but not without problems. Speculation fills inner spaces originally intended for gardens and warehouses, factories, and businesses. This organized design contrasts with the working class city that lives in the shadow of the factories. Growth is frenetic. In 1860, Barcelona has nearly 300,000 inhabitants. The working class becomes aware of itself and moves towards anarchism, while the wealthy and the middle class drive the Renaissance, a movement that promotes Catalan culture. Under this scientific name hides an insect that will change the economy of the country. Phylloxera reaches France and quickly devours its powerful wine industry. In 1876, Catalonia benefits from this crisis and enjoys an economic boom that stimulates the city and the country. The period of history called Febre d'Or barely lasts 10 years, but it consolidates the Catalonian middle class. Manuel Vicens is one of these new bourgeois. Little is known about Vicens. His will reveals that he is a broker dealer, he has an adopted daughter, and he owns a house in Alella. This is where he shares his interest in culture and hiking with Gaudí, and where they walk through the vineyards and see how Phylloxera quickly arrives, bringing with it a serious economic crisis. In 1883, Manuel Vicens applies for a construction permit from Gracia Town Hall to build a summer house. His friend Antoni Gaudí will be the architect. At this time, the village of Gracia is a very active town. Its vitality, like Barcelona's, is unstoppable. But even so, it still has attractive places for the more well-to-do classes to make plans to spend their summers there. For years, the two towns have been joined by the aristocratic passage de Gracia and the first tram line of the city. The earliest trams are horse-drawn, and later they are electric. The trip is immortalized by the city's first film documentation. It is in this Barcelona where young Antoni Gaudí finishes his studies. His fascination with Oriental exoticism, classical art, and especially nature, marks his architectural language. In the construction of Casa Vicens, Gaudí applies decorative arts as never before. Ceramics on the outside, esgrafiti on the inside, contrary to what is common, and inscriptions on the facade that are reminiscent of Arabian buildings. 1885, construction is over. The walls covered with colorful tiles, the towers crowning them, and the waterfall that finishes off the garden make this building a new icon in the village of Gracia. As I was saying, it's nature.

0: Yes, ne?
1: Yes.
0: Sorry.
1: What?
0: Did it scare you?
1: Yes, because everything's fast and it's been big and it's touched the air but I couldn't see.
0: I heard it. Did you see there?
1: Yes, it's red.
0: No. I mean, we cannot see from there. But it's going. It's leaving. It was very bright yellow in a way to go. I heard it's not here.
1: Okay.
0: So it's better than me.

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Didn't they think I knew it was gone?

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If you want joy, if you want sunshine, it is before you abundantly in nature. I made a selection of sunshine, the beauty.

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It's a wonderful way, it's a freedom. It's a way of doing anything you want. There are all sorts of walls around other genres. Romances, mysteries, westerns. There are no real walls around science fiction. We can build them.

I think, really, a lot of my early writing had to do with my own feelings of powerlessness. So I dealt often with power, with what it did to people, what they did with it when they got it. And what I do in the Xenogenesis books is explain what that is. I have aliens who arrive and who are interested in us because they are natural genetic engineers. They are gene traders, as a matter of fact, but who tell us that we have this conflict within ourselves. All too often, our intelligence serves our hierarchical tendencies, so that we tend to one-up ourselves to death. And I have all this going on after a nuclear war, when we really have one-upped ourselves to death.

0: unstable cynics, we're not finished.
1: If it was me, or if I had an opportunity to let these little young Shahabs know something, I say take care of y'all money, African, because, you know what I mean, don't take care of y'all chickens. You feel me? Don't take care of y'all mentals, because little ain't lasting that long.
2: If you can keep your head while all about your losing guys.
3: We play like...

0: before General Abacha. I pleaded with him. I pleaded with him.
1: Now, do you still stand by your evidence?
0: I stand by my evidence, and what you have shown, and what you have shown, it does not contradict my evidence.
1: You did not cry before General Abacha.
0: If I did not cry before General Abacha, yes.

Light has a limiting speed, but that speed is universal. Because nothing can exceed the speed of light, light itself exists outside of any notion of speed, becoming the backdrop against which any speed in a knowable universe is measured. It then becomes a universal constant,

the idea is that there's a combination of two things that sort of distinguish this alien language. One is that they speak with two voices simultaneously, so they literally speak with a forked tongue. But paradoxically, in terms of that as a cliche for lying, for us, they can't lie. They have no. It's not that they have no conception of lying, but that language to them is a direct reflection of reality. Which means that the way that humans learn to speak to them in the book is a kind of chaos of chance and occasional sort of randomness, whereby they discover that two people who share a very, very common mind, essentially speaking at the same time, can mimic one of these aliens speaking language, and that any other form, like through technology or through record, synthesized voices, doesn't work. Now, as I say, I think one can probably very kind of plausibly pick holes in that as in any way a realistic depiction of a language. I mean, my job for the book is to make it plausible from page one to the last page. I'm not for a moment suggesting this could exist, or that this is how aliens would speak, any more than H.G. Wells was suggesting you could get to the moon by painting a sphere with magic paint. But for the length of the book, these kind of extremely exaggerated ideas, I hope, can kind of make for a really interesting backdrop for the story.

darkness. Darkness bright. Stars. Stars casting their cool, pale, glinting light. You couldn't see so many stars when I was a kid, my stepmother says to me. She's speaking in Spanish, her own first language.

0: wish to speak to you.
1: That other words I have not told you, I have the wish to speak to you. That other words I have not told you, I have the wish to speak to you.
0: There are other words.